is green. Green. Oh, hello, little frog. I'm just doing some colouring. Want to join me? Come on, then. You should be green, and you should be green. Green. Green. And you should be red. Only kidding. Naturally, you should be green too.

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Did I miss a leaf? Whoa, what is this? It's green, but not like any green I've seen. It's darker. Dark green? How did this happen? Oh, I hope we see some more dark green. Green! Green! Oh, a bit of climbing and color.

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Light green. 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Oh, you don't say. I have an idea. 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

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And you can mix with other colors. 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Green and white. 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And green and black. 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And lighter. 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Green! 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Green!

0: Look at me, no, look at me. 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We can live together in harmony. Double E, you and me. E, E, E, E, E, E, E, E, E. Let's make up E, B. Everybody, one, two, E, three. One, two, three.
1: Sorry.
0: One, two, three.

0: three. And with three E's, we can make you s.
1: Mm.
0: E.
1: Z.
0: Sneeze.
2: More E's?
0: More E's?
2: Yes, quickly.
0: E!

0: Come on! The show's about to start! Oh, exciting! Oh, yay!
1: One for you. Here you are. One for you.
0: Oh.
2: Welcome to the big green magic show! For my first trick...
0: Oh, they just appeared!
2: Well, naturally. Ta-da!
3: The leaves are different greens.
4: Some look bright.

0: like green. Some are light green and some are dark green. Oh, that is magic. Shh.
1: And now for my next trick.
2: Oh, yes.
1: I need each of you to colour a balloon.
3: You've got it. Red.
4: Orange.
5: Yellow.
6: Blue.
7: Purple.
1: All right, now close your eyes. No peeking, Red.
8: Psst, you can come out now. Okay, White, do your thing.
1: Open your eyes.
9: Mine's changed too. It's light blue.
0: All our balloons look lighter. How did you do that, Green?
1: A magician never reveals their secrets. Now, for my next trick, you'll each need a pair of boots.
0: Boots? At a party? Oh, how imaginative.
1: They're party boots. Everyone, close your eyes. Okay, Black, your turn.
3: Hey!
5: Oh, hello. Who are you?
1: These are my new friends. Black and White.
0: Ah, nice to meet me, I'm sure.
9: Are you the ones who've been magically changing our colours?
1: Yes, it's what they do. White can make colours lighter, and black can make colours darker. Let me join you, colour blocks.
9: Oh, so now we have
10: light colours, our regular bold and bright colours, and dark colours.
1: And there's one more colour trick to show you outside.
11: To keep it in the air.
8: Well, can't you make a different sound?
11: No, you can't keep it for yourself.
8: 96, 97, 98, 99, copycat. Crumbs, sorry.
11: This alphabet isn't big enough for the two of us.
8: Then there's only one way to sort this out.
11: You mean...
8: Correct. A contest. K versus K.
11: Okay. Beat this.
10: E. Key.
11: Oh.
8: K. That's nothing. I can make.
11: K. A.
8: J.
10: Cage.
8: Clearly, Mike. Is the best. Lovely. But could you let us out now?
11: Lucky I've got the key, then.
8: So get us out.
11: Looks like I'm the key.

0: Hello. Who are you?
1: I'm Goldilocks. My three ducks are hungry. I accidentally ate all their porridge, and now I don't know what to do.
2: Goldilocks? That's not right. This is Little Red Riding Hood, not Little Yellow Goldie Hair.
0: Oh, she looks like strawberries.
2: Oh.
1: Nom, nom, nom, nom, nom, nom, nom. They said it's just right.
2: Yes, yes, hooray. Now, on with the show. Little Red Riding Hood and Goldilocks travelled through the forest, but soon they were lost.
0: Oh, no! Which way to Grandma's house? Red and...
1: yellow.
3: Next to me!
4: Orange!
5: Run, run, we're against the clock. You can't catch me, I'm the gingerbread block.
2: What are you doing here? This is Little Red Riding Hood, not Little Orange Gingerbread Block.
5: Well, I know the way to Grandma's, so you can either follow me or stay lost in the forest.
0: You're too fast!
1: Wait for us!
2: Goldilocks, the gingerbread block, and Little Red Riding Hood arrived at Grandma's house to find the big blue wolf, but no Grandma.
0: Big bad wolf, did you eat Grandma?
6: No, I don't eat Grandma's. I eat blueberries.
0: Huh?
6: I'm the big blue wolf. I'm not a bad wolf.
0: Well, where is Grandma?
6: Huh.
0: Wait a minute. Who is Grandma?
2: Ooh. I know. I shall play Grandma.
0: My Grandma! What a purple face you've got!
2: All the better to... Is it time for the party yet?
0: Oh, no! I forgot! The balloon popped, the strawberries were eaten, and now the cake is gone! I've ruined Grandma's party!
5: It's okay, Red! We have everything we need here.
0: This is the most colourful party ever!
2: And they all lived happily ever after!
7: Yay! I'm a jay. Watch me fly and hear me sing.
8: Hello, Jay.
7: I'm a jay.
8: Yes, you're a jay.
7: No, I'm a jay bird.
8: Ah?
7: I can fly in the sky and sing sweet bird song.
8: Eh, what's that incredible noise?
7: The sweet song of a jolly jay bird.
8: Jolly nonsense. This is singing.
7: Ah! You're a jaybird too. You have a lucky dot, and so do I. We're the same. See?
8: I am not a jaybird. I am I. I can sing. You can't. I am straight. You have a curly bit.
7: Ah! But I can sing. Listen.
8: Why are you making that noise?
7: I'm not a jaybird, am I?
8: No.
7: Then what am I?
8: Let's jolly well find out.
7: Jam. Am I jam? All sweet and smelling of strawberries? If I'm not jam, then what am I?
8: Jar.
7: Am I a jar? A jar for putting things in? Where is everybody? If I'm not a jar, then what am I?
8: J.
7: Am I a jaybird?

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5: Hello and welcome to the show! Today the Color Blocks proudly present a colorful performance of Little Red Riding Hood! Once upon a time, there was a color block called Little Red Riding Hood. Little Red Riding Hood packed a basket full of wonderful red treats for her grandma's party. She had
6: a red balloon, a red cake, and some red strawberries.
5: Little Red Riding Hood set out through the forest and... Wait a minute! We need a forest!
7: I can help!
5: Ah, Green! May we have a forest, please?
7: Naturally.
8: Follow me.
6: Green.
7: Green.
8: Green.
6: Green. Green! Where are you?
9: Oh, no. I'm all alone in the forest.
6: The big bad wolf!
10: Huh? I'm the big blue wolf. Why does everyone get those mixed up?
9: Oh, phew, that was close.
5: That wasn't quite how the story was supposed to go, but where were we? Oh, yes, Little Red Riding Hood was still lost in the forest.
6: Hello. Who are you?
11: I'm Goldilocks. My three ducks are hungry. I accidentally ate all their porridge, and now I don't know what to do.
5: Goldilocks? That's not right. This is Little Red Riding Hood, not Little Yellow Goldie Hair.
9: Oh, she looks like strawberries.
5: Oh!
11: Nom, nom, nom, nom, nom, nom, nom. They said it's just right.
5: Yes, yes, hooray. Now, on with the show. Little Red Riding Hood and Goldilocks travelled through the forest, but soon they were lost.
9: Oh, no! Which way to Grandma's house?
6: Red and
11: yellow
12: mix to make orange!
13: Run, run, we're against the clock. You can't catch me, I'm the gingerbread block.

0: What are you doing here? This is Little Red Riding Hood, not Little Orange Gingerbread Block.
1: Well, I know the way to Grandma's, so you can either follow me or stay lost in the forest.
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0: Goldilocks, the Gingerbread Block, and Little Red Riding Hood arrived at Grandma's house to find the Big Blue Wolf, but no Grandma.
1: Big Bad Wolf, did you eat Grandma?
4: No, I don't eat Grandma's. I eat blueberries.
1: Huh?
4: I'm the Big Blue Wolf. I'm not a bad wolf.
1: Well, where is Grandma?
4: Huh.
1: Wait a minute. Who is Grandma?
0: Ooh. I know. I shall play Grandma.
1: My Grandma! What a purple face you've got!
0: All the better to... Is it time for the party yet?
1: Oh, no! I forgot! The balloon popped, the strawberries were eaten, and now the cake is gone! I've ruined Grandma's party!
5: It's okay, Red!
1: We have everything we need here. This is the most colourful party ever!
0: And they all lived happily ever after!
1: Yay!
0: Wowzers!
6: I'm a jay. Watch me fly and hear me sing.
7: Hello, Jay.
6: I'm a jay.
7: Yes, you're a jay.
6: No, I'm a jay bird.
7: Ah?
6: I can fly in the sky and sing sweet bird song.
7: Eh, what's that incredible noise?
6: The sweet song of a jolly jay bird.
7: Jolly nonsense. This is singing.
6: Ah! You're a jaybird too. You have a lucky dot and so do I. We're the same. See?
7: I am not a jaybird. I am I. I can sing. You can't. I am straight. You have a curly bit.
6: Ah! But I can sing. Listen.
8: Why are you making that noise?
6: I'm not a jaybird, am I?
8: No.
6: Then what am I?
7: Let's jolly well find out.
6: J-ah.
9: Mm.
10: Jam!
6: Am I jam? All sweet and smelling of strawberries?
9: Mm.
6: If I'm not jam, then what am I?
7: J-ah.
10: Jar.
6: Am I a jar? A jar for putting things in? Where is everybody? If I'm not a jar, then what am I?
10: J-A-J.
6: Am I a jaybird?

Life is green. 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Oh, hello, little frog. I'm just doing some colouring. Want to join me? Come on, then. You should be green, and you should be green. Green! Green. And you should be red. Ha! Only kidding! Naturally, you should be green too.

0: What is it? Did I miss a leaf?
1: Whoa, what is this? It's green, but not like any green I've seen. It's darker.
0: Dark green? How did this happen? Oh, I hope we see some more dark green. Green! Green! Oh, a bit of climbing and

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More dark green? 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A lighter, paler green. Light green. You saw who did this? Oh, you don't say. I have an idea. Caught you green-handed. Hmm? Oh, sorry, I didn't mean to scare you. I'm green. Nice to meet you, black. Hello, white. Are you colors too? Wow, black is the darkest color I've ever seen. And white is the lightest color I've ever seen. And you can mix with other colors. Well, let's try. Green and white. Mix to make light green. And green and black. Mix to make dark green. Oh, can you make it even darker? And lighter? Look at that! Now that I've met you two, we can make lots of different greens. Hey, black and white, want to add some dark and light to the whole forest?

0: Look at me. 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He's another E. He's just the same as me. We can live together in harmony. Double E. You and me. E. E. E. E. E. E. E. E. Let's make up. E. B. Everybody. One, two, E. Three. One, two, three.
1: Sorry.
0: One, two.

0: three. And with three E's, we can make you s.
1: Mm.
0: E.
1: Z.
0: Sneeze.
2: Quickly.
0: E.
1: B.
0: E. K. E.

0: Welcome to the big green magic show. For my first trick.
1: They just appeared.
0: Well, naturally. Ta-da!
2: The leaves are different greens.
3: Some look bright, like green. Some are light green, and some are dark green. Oh, that is magic.
0: Shh. And now for my next trick.
4: Oh, yes.
0: I need each of you to colour a balloon.
1: You've got it. Red,
5: orange,
6: yellow,
7: blue,
8: purple.
0: All right, now close your eyes. No peeking, Red.
5: Psst, you can come out now. Okay, White, do your thing.
0: Open your eyes!
1: Whoa! My balloon! It looks lighter!
5: And mine's light orange!
2: Mine's changed too! It's light blue!
3: All our balloons look lighter! How did you do that, Green?
0: A magician never reveals their secrets! Now, for my next trick! You'll each need a pair of boots.
3: Boots? At a party? Oh, how imaginative.
0: They're party boots. Oh. Everyone, close your eyes. Okay, Black, your turn.
5: Oh!

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0: Oh my gosh!
1: La la la la la la. Huh? Huh? Aha! Big Bow!
0: Zilu, it is raining!
1: Come in! Let's have some.

0: cake.
1: Wow, good. Wow.
0: Huh? It must be Cobit and Wandry.
2: Hi, Silu. It's raining, you know.
0: Come in. Let's have some cake.
2: Great.
1: Wow.
2: It must be Juju and Pee-Pee.
3: Wow! Thank you for the food!
1: Huh? Oh, my goodness!
3: Huh?
1: Huh?
0: What is it?
4: Well,
5: is it a monster?
1: Monster?
2: But there is no monster living in Babeltown.
6: Quack, quack, quack, quack. Cobit is right.
0: It looks like a monster.
7: How about we open the door?
0: Then I will be brave.
3: Really?
1: Really?
0: Aww. One, two, three! Who is it? Huh?
8: Pig.
9: Hi, I am a cow.
10: Hi, I am a cat.
0: Wow! Welcome!
3: Wow! Welcome!
0: Huh?
1: It has stopped raining.
0: It's Mr. Handy! Treezers! Let's go!
5: Huh? Did you hear that?
1: Yes!
5: Then, let's go! Let's go!
1: Let's go!
5: To Mr.

0: 룰루랄라 룰루랄라 룰루랄라 룰루랄라 룰루랄라 룰루랄라
1: One, two,
0: boom! Silu, Big Bo, welcome!
1: Mr. Handy, what were you doing?
2: Were you making something to eat?
0: Me?

0: just an animal headband?
1: Oh, no. It's not just an animal headband. It's a super-duper whoop-de-doop-de fun animal headband.
0: Wow! Whoa!
2: Oh! It doesn't look so special to me. Mm-mm.
1: Uh-huh. Oh, wait a moment. Who is it? Woof! Woof!
0: Dog!
1: Who is it?
3: Meow! Meow!
0: Cat!
1: Who is it?
3: Oink! Oink!
0: Pig!
1: Who is it?

0: A super duper whoopty dupty fun animal headband.
1: Wow!
2: Oh, it looks the same as before.
0: Huh? Oh no, it's not just an animal headband. It makes a sound.
3: It makes a sound?
0: Watch. Dog, come out.
4: Woof, woof, woof, woof.
1: Wow, it sounds like a dog.
2: Wow, Big Bo wants to try too. Cat, come out.
5: Meow, meow.
1: Wow. Funny.
0: Okay, Silu, you try too.
1: Okay. Pig, come out.
5: Oink, oink, oink, oink.
6: Doodoo wants to try too.
0: Okay, Doodoo, your turn.
6: Cow, come out.
7: Moo, moo.
0: Good job. Now, let's sing and play.
1: Yeah!

0: Hi. Welcome.
1: Let's play together. Are you ready?
2: Yes.
1: Then let's do the Lululama dance.
3: Yeah.
4: Yeah.

0: Wow! You guys are all animals!
1: Yes!
0: Oh, and who are you?
2: I'm a dog.
3: A dog says...
2: Woof, woof!
1: Wow!
0: Good job! And who are you?
2: I'm a cat.
4: A cat says...
2: Meow, meow.
0: Nice. Then, who are you?
2: I'm a pig. Oink, oink, oink, oink.
0: Great, pig. And who are you?
2: I'm a cow. Moo, moo.
0: Wow. Good job, everyone. Yay! All aboard! This is an animal train. Let's go!

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1: Chomp, chomp, huff, huff, toot, toot. 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This is an animal train.
0: Who are you?
2: I'm a cat. Meow.
0: Get on the train, cat. Let's go.
1: Chomp, chomp, huff, huff, toot, toot. 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This is an animal train.
0: Who are you?
2: Pig. Oink, oink.
0: Great, pig. Get on the train.
1: Chug, chug, puff, puff, toot, toot. 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This is an animal train.
0: Who are you?
2: I'm a cow. Moo.
0: Good job, cow. 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
2: Just fun?
0: No, it is
3: super duper woofy doofy fun.
2: Woof woof.
0: Dog.
4: Meow meow.
0: Cat.
5: Oink oink.
0: Already?
1: Oh, that's too bad.
6: Can we come again?
0: Sure. Right, Mr. Handy?
2: Of course. Because this is super duper whoopty doopty fun.
3: Double time!

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1: Chicken. 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
2: A kangaroo? 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
1: Oh, a ball?
2: Huh? It's not a ball.
1: An egg?
2: What's wrong? Are you missing your mom? Let's go find your mom.

0: Is this egg yours, Penguin? Yes, it's mine. My baby.
1: I'm hungry. I will eat the egg.
0: The egg is in danger. What can we do?

0: Oh, what is this? Wow! One inside another, one inside another, one inside the other. There are a set of dolls in it. They are dolls! It's fun!
1: It's time to run away! Here you are. This is your egg.
0: Thank you, monkey.
2: Thank you, monkey.
1: Wow, it's a baby penguin.

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So, what will we draw today? We will draw a dolphin. D. D. Dolphin. Hey, my name also starts with a D. Are you ready? Let's go! Bam! 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It has a curved body. It looks kind of like a big fish. 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

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Let's draw a belly. Dolphins can also talk, but they don't speak in English or Korean. We don't know what they're saying. I think it's good. So smart. 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My body is shaped like a big fish. I have a long nose and a fin on my back. I live in the big blue ocean. 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I love to jump high out of the water. 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Yes, I'm a dolphin. It's magic touch time. Let's look at our picture. The color of the sea looks strange. 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There's too much trash. Also, where's our dolphin? Maybe there's too much trash and dolphin ran away. I know, let's make a dolphin. We will use a pleat. You can use any color you like. I'm using yellow, some tape, and scissors. Let's make a dolphin with these. Let's draw a line in the middle. Like this. Line. And a half circle. We'll follow this line. Half circle. We'll use our scissors. You should always be careful when using scissors. Cut, cut. And we'll cut here. Cut, cut, cut. Now, we have this part and this part. We can make a top fin. We can use our marker, draw like that. Let's cut along this line. This will be the top fin and the tail fin. We need a tail fin. Let's use this piece. We can do a W. W. Let's cut along this line. Hey, it kind of looks like a heart. This will be our tail fin, like this. And we still need the dolphin's long nose and face. The top of the head and the nose. Top of head, long nose. Now, use some tape. My tape. Let's use some tape. It kind of looks like a big fish. Now, flip it. There we go. Let's add an eye. There we go. Should I give our dolphin a smile? Now we have a happy dolphin. We're all done with our dolphin. Look at our dolphin. I am Detective Dolphin. I solve problems and keep the ocean safe.

Dolphins are very smart. What's a detective? That's someone who finds clues and solves mysteries. They help fix problems. I live in the ocean. I have lots of friends in the ocean. I can see some people over there, too. Look, those kids are building a sandcastle. People bring trash to the beach, and they leave it at the beach. Oh, no! There is plastic trash in the ocean. This trash is from people. That's really bad. Please throw trash in the trash can. Let's make a promise with our dolphin. I promise to bring my toys home. Let's say it together. I promise to bring my toys home. Nice! Let's promise, Dolphin. I promise. Let's clean up the ocean with Dolphin. We bring our trash home. We put it in a trash bag. We bring our trash home. We bring our toys home. And we keep the beach clean. Wow! Now the ocean is clean again. It looks blue again. And the animals all look so much happier. The dolphin can now jump high out of the water. Thank you for taking care of the beach. You're welcome, dolphin. I think we are doll-finished. Nice! Did you enjoy making the dolphin today? I know I did. Will you be here next time? Nice! Then I'll see you next time on Drawing with Dina. And until then, keep the ocean clean and bye-bye!

0: Kira of Treasure Island.
1: Yahoo! Treasure! I found the treasure!
2: Movie Treasure Island is so much fun.
3: Treasure!
4: Treasure!
3: I want to find treasure.
2: Treasure? I was about to give you a present. Why don't we do a treasure hunt with it?
4: Yes! Yes! Treasure hunt!
2: Okay, I'll go out to hide the treasure, and then you can find it.
4: Treasure!
5: Treasure!
3: Treasure hunt!
2: We will, Pepper. I hit the treasure. Go and find it.
3: Where is it?
2: Oh, no, I can't just tell you, but I can give you a hint.
4: Okay please.
2: Oh, first, you have to go out of the truck.
6: Out of the truck?
2: Yes. Then you need to find the big tree.
3: Big tree?
2: Then you need to find the yellow triangle.
4: Yellow triangle?
2: Then you'll find the treasure there.
3: Truck, tree, triangle.
4: Let's go, Pepper.
6: Let's go.
5: Treasure.
2: One more thing. There are big treasures. Okay. Now, good luck.
4: Okay.
7: Beautiful beaches.
8: I want to take a trip.
7: Ride on a train.
6: Train.
7: Sit under a palm tree.
6: Oh, palm tree.
7: Drink tropical fruit juice.
3: Oh, tropical fruit juice.
7: I want to take a trip.
9: Let's take a trip right now.
3: Yay, this way.
7: Yeah. Are you ready?
3: Ready.
7: My travel hat.
3: My travel tube.
7: My travel trophy.
3: And my travel trash can.
9: Naughty! Not the trash can. Come on, we need to catch the train.
3: Okay, catch the train. Oh, treasure, treasure, treasure. Treasure?
7: Train, on a train, riding on a train.
3: Trip, trip, we're taking a trip. La, la, la.
5: Treasure.
7: Treasure?
3: What treasure?
5: Treasure.
2: Vimo Pepper, did you find the treasure?
6: No treasure.
3: No treasure.
2: Don't give up. Try again.
3: No.
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0: 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Triangle.
1: Tr, tr, tr, I, angle. Tr, I, angle. Triangle. Triangle. Tr, tr, tr, I, angle. Tr, I, angle. Triangle, triangle.
0: Never give up and try again. Try. Tr, tr, tr, I, tr, I, tr, I, try.
1: Tr, tr, tr, I, tr, I, tr, I, try. Tr, tr. Try, try, try, try.
0: Treasure,
1: treasure.
0: Tree,
1: tree.
0: Triangle,
1: triangle.
0: Try,
1: try.
0: Mix everything together. Let's make triple try ice cream.

0: Triple try ice cream.
1: Triple try ice cream.
2: Say goodbye. So, do you want to try again?
1: Yes. Try, try.
3: Never give up.
1: Try again.
2: Good for you. Now, go find the treasure.
1: Treasure hunt. Treasure hunt.
4: Ooh, treasure. I'm going to find it first.
5: What about our trip? We have to catch the train.
4: Trip later. Hmm? Treasure first. Let's hurry up. Treasure, where are you?
1: Big tree. Find the big tree.
6: Triangle.
1: Find the yellow triangle.
7: Nemo, are you okay?
8: Don't give up.
1: Okay. Try.
8: Yeah.
1: Try.
8: Try.

0: no!
1: Aha! We wait here. And when Limo and Pepper find the treasure, then we just steal it. Sounds good.
2: Yes.
3: I'm tired.
4: Pepper, never give up.
3: Mm-hmm. Okay, Limo. Try.
4: Mm-hmm. Big tree?
3: Look! Yellow triangle!
4: Focus! Treasure! Treasure!
3: Joe!
4: Treasure!
3: Wow, you found the treasure! Congratulations!
4: Open!
3: Ooh. Ta-da!
4: Wow!
3: They're train tickets.
4: Train tickets?
3: Yes. We're going to take a trip on a train.
4: Boca, boca, boca! Train!
3: Are you ready to go?
4: Ready!
3: Okay, then. Let's go!
0: The treasure is mine.
5: Treasure.
0: Treasure! Naughty, naughty, naughty! Hurry up and find the treasure!
5: Yes, Bling Bling! I can smell something. Here! The treasure!
0: We found the treasure!
5: Wow! Open it, Bling Bling!
0: What is it? What's this? Trash?
5: Trash!
0: Naughty!
3: I've got a present for you. Ta-da! The Bedtime Stories book. Do you want to read a story on the train?
4: Yes!
3: Okay.
6: The Three Trains. Look, there are three trains. The first train is filled with treasure.
7: I travel around the world with my treasure. I'm the best train.
6: The second train is filled with trees.
8: What are you talking about? Look at my beautiful trees. I'm the best train.
6: And the last train is filled with trash.
4: Trains, wait for me.
6: Oh, but the other trains don't like the trash train.
7: Oh, that trash smell! Go away!
8: It's a troublemaker.
4: Oh, I don't like my trash. I want to have treasure or trees like them.
6: The trains go into a tunnel.
3: Oh no, a thief is waiting inside the tunnel.
5: That treasure is mine. Where's the treasure train? This one?
6: The thief is...

0: so happy with the treasure.
1: Oh, my treasure. This is trash. Oh, no.
0: The other trains thank the trash train.
2: Thank you, trash train.
3: You're welcome.

0: 올바르게 키우자 얼키. 얼리면 더 맛있어.
1: The Treasure Hunt.
2: We're at the Treasure Island. Yahoo! Treasure! I found the treasure.
3: present. Why don't we do a treasure hunt with it?
1: Yes! Yes! Treasure hunt!
3: Okay, I'll go out to hide the treasure, and then you can find it.
1: Treasure! Treasure!
4: Treasure hunt! Treasure hunt!
3: We will, Pepper. I hit the treasure. Go and find it.
1: Where is it?
3: Oh, no, I can't just tell you, but I can give you a hint.
1: Okay, please.
3: Oh, first, you have to go out of the truck.
5: Out of the truck?
3: Yes. Then, you need to find the big tree.
1: Big tree?
3: Then, you need to find the yellow triangle.
1: Yellow triangle?
3: Then you'll find the treasure there.
1: Truck, tree, triangle! Let's go, Pepper!
5: Let's go! Treasure! Treasure! Oh,
3: One more thing. There are fake treasures. Okay? Now, good luck!
1: Okay!
6: Beautiful beaches. I want to take a trip. Ride on a train.
7: Train.
6: Sit under a palm tree.
7: Oh, palm tree.
6: Drink tropical fruit juice.
7: Oh, tropical fruit juice.
6: I want to take a trip. Let's take a trip right now.
1: Yay, Penguin!
6: Yeah. Are you ready?
7: Ready!
6: My travel hat.
7: My travel tube.
6: My travel trophy.
7: And my travel trash can.
6: Naughty! Not the trash can! Come on, we need to catch the train!
7: Okay, catch the train!
1: Oh, treasure, treasure, treasure, treasure,
5: treasure, treasure, treasure, treasure,
1: treasure,
5: treasure,
1: Vodka, treasure! You have to find a big tree. Big tree.
5: Big tree.
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6: On a train, on a train, riding on a train.
7: 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La, la, la.
5: Treasure.
1: Treasure.
6: Treasure?
7: What treasure?
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1: No treasure.
8: 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Try again.
1: No.
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9: Treasure.
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2: Say goodbye. So, do you want to try again?
1: Yes. Try, try.
3: Never give up.
1: Try again.
2: Good for you. Now, go find the treasure!
1: Treasure hunt! Treasure hunt!
4: Ooh, treasure! I'm going to find it first!
5: But what about our trip? We have to catch the train.
4: Trip later. Treasure first. Let's hurry up. Treasure, where are you?
6: Find the big tree.
7: Triangle.
6: Find the yellow triangle.
8: Nemo, are you okay?
9: Don't give up.
6: Okay. Try.
9: Yeah.
6: Try.

0: No!
1: Aha! We wait here. And when Limo and Pepper find the treasure, then we just steal it. Sounds good?
2: Yes!
3: I'm tired.
4: Pepper, never give up.
3: Okay, Limo.
4: Try.
3: Big tree?
4: Look! Yellow triangle!
5: To take a trip on a train.
6: Booga, booga, booga!
7: Train, train!
5: Are you ready to go?
7: Ready!
5: Okay, then. Let's go!
8: Choo-choo!
0: The treasure is mine.
9: Treasure.
0: Treasure! Naughty, naughty, naughty! Hurry up and find the treasure!
9: Yes, Bling Bling! I can smell something. Here! The treasure!
0: We found the treasure!
9: Wow! Open it, Bling Bling!
0: What is it? What's this? Trash?
9: Trash?
0: Naughty, naughty, naughty! Naughty. Oh.

0: I've got a present for you. Ta-da! The bedtime stories book. Do you want to read a story on the train?
1: Yes! Yes!
0: Okay.
2: The Three Trains. Look, there are three trains. The first train is filled with treasure.
3: I travel around the world with my treasure. I'm the best train.
2: The second train is filled with trees.
4: What are you talking about? Look at my beautiful trees. I'm the best train.
2: And the last train is filled with trash.
5: Trains, wait for me.
2: Oh, but the other trains don't like the trash train.
3: Oh, that trash smell! Go away!
4: It's a troublemaker.
5: Oh, I don't like my trash. I want to have treasure or trees like them.
2: The trains go into a tunnel. Oh no, a thief is waiting inside the tunnel.
6: That treasure is mine. Where's the treasure train? This one?
2: The thief is so happy with the treasure.
6: Oh, my treasure! This is trash! Oh, no!
2: The other trains thank the trash train.
3: Thank you, trash train!
5: You're welcome!

0: Chicken.
1: Chicken. Can you draw a kangaroo, Miss Pam?
2: A kangaroo? Okay.
3: Kangaroo.

0: Kangaroo.
1: Kangaroo. Tell us a story, Miss Pen.
0: Is this egg yours?
2: A ball?
1: Huh? It's not a ball.
2: An egg? What's wrong? Are you missing your mom? Let's go find your mom.

0: penguin?
1: Yes, it's mine. My baby.
2: I'm hungry. I will eat the egg.
1: Oh, no!
0: No!
1: The egg is in danger. What can we do?

0: What is this? Wow! One inside another. One inside another. One inside the other. There are a set of dolls in it. They are dolls. It's fun.
1: It's time to run away. Here you are. This is your egg.
0: Thank you, monkey.
2: Thank you, monkey.
1: Wow, it's a baby penguin.

and welcome to the show, Drawing with Dina. 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So, what will we draw today? We will draw a dolphin. D. D. Dolphin. Hey, my name also starts with a D. Are you ready? Let's go! Bam! Let's draw a dolphin. It has a curved body. It looks kind of like a big fish. A long nose. And a smile. Bottom part of the mouth. An eye. A dolphin also has a blowhole. That's a hole on top of its head. They can breathe through their blowhole. Do you have a blowhole? No, you're human. We don't have blowholes. A dolphin has fins. Two pointy side fins and a tail fin. All these fins help dolphins swim very well. Let's draw belly. Dolphins can also talk, but they don't speak in English or Korean. We don't know what they're saying. I think it's good. So smart. Dolphin-tastic. Who am I? My body is shaped like a big fish. I have a long nose and a fin on my back. I live in the big blue ocean. I am smart and friendly. I love to jump high out of the water. Do you know who I am? Yes, I'm a dolphin. It's magic touch time. Let's look at our picture. The color of the sea looks strange. Oh no, look at all this trash. There's too much trash. Also, where's our dolphin? Maybe there's too much trash and dolphin ran away. I know, let's make a dolphin. We will use a pleat. You can use any color you like. I'm using yellow, some tape, and scissors. Let's make a dolphin with these. Let's draw a line in the middle. Like this. Line. And a half circle. We'll follow this line. Half circle. We'll use our scissors. You should always be careful when using scissors. Cut, cut. And we'll cut here. Cut, cut, cut. Now, we have this part and this part. We can make a top fin. We can use our marker, draw like that. Let's cut along this line. This will be the top fin. And the tail fin. We need a tail fin. Let's use this piece. We can do a W.

0: Let's use some tape. It kind of looks like a big fish. Now, flip it. There we go. Let's add an eye. There we go. Should I give our dolphin a smile? Now we have a happy dolphin. We're all done with our dolphin. Look at our dolphin. I am Detective Dolphin. I solve problems and keep the ocean safe. Dolphins are very smart. What's a detective? That's someone who finds clues and solves mysteries. They help fix problems. I live in the ocean. I have lots of friends in the ocean. I can see some people over there, too. Look, those kids are building a sandcastle.
1: People bring trash to the beach, and they leave it at the beach.
0: Oh, no! There is plastic trash in the ocean. This trash is from people. That's really bad. Please throw trash in the trash can. Let's make a promise with our dolphin. I promise to bring my toys home. Let's say it together. I promise to bring my toys home. Nice! Let's promise, dolphin. I promise. Let's clean up the ocean with dolphin. We bring our trash home. We put it in a trash bag. We bring our trash home. We bring our toys home. And we keep the beach clean. Wow! Now the ocean is clean again. It looks blue again. And the animals all look so much happier. The dolphin can now jump high out of the water. Thank you for taking care of the beach. You're welcome, dolphin. I think we are doll-finished. Nice. Did you enjoy making the dolphin today? I know I did. Will you be here next time? Nice! Then I'll see you next time on Drawing with Dina. And until then, keep the ocean clean and bye-bye!

Hello, EBS viewers. Welcome to Great Minds. I'm Professor Shelley Kagan. If death is bad, that does then raise the obvious question, could it ever be right? Could it ever make sense? Could it ever be morally appropriate to throw it away? Or is that always a mistake? Could suicide ever be morally justified or not? That's the question I want to discuss now. Now, there's a very quick and easy argument that attempts to show, no, suicide is never morally permissible. It goes like this. It says, it's wrong to kill people. I'm a person, and so if I kill myself, I'm doing something wrong. As I say, that's a fairly simple argument. And if that argument really did work, it would show that suicide is wrong, period. End of this discussion. But I think that argument really is too simple. They are cases of killing yourself where most of us think this is a permissible thing to do, maybe even a praiseworthy thing to do. So here's an example. Imagine that I'm a soldier and we're on the battlefield and a hand grenade gets thrown towards us. It's about to explode. And I size up the situation, I look around and I see I'm probably far enough away from the hand grenade that even if it explodes, I'll be okay. But nobody else seems to have noticed the hand grenade. And I don't have time to warn any of my buddies. All I can do, my only choice, is to throw myself on the hand grenade. But I know that if I do that, well, the hand grenade will blow up, my body will absorb the explosion. What will happen is I'll get killed, I will die, but my buddies will be saved. We, at the very least, think it's morally permissible to do it. But what makes it morally permissible to throw myself on the hand grenade like that? Now, you might say, well, you know, look, when I throw myself on the grenade, I'm saving the lives of several other people, and that's what makes it okay. But that really probably isn't an answer that's going to satisfy most of us. After all, imagine that we vary the story slightly. Suppose that I size up the situation, realize the grenade's about to go off and it's going to kill 5, 6, 10 of my buddies. And instead of throwing myself on the hand grenade, I throw you on the hand grenade. The hand grenade blows up, you get killed, but the rest of the group gets saved. That doesn't seem to be okay in the same way as it seemed to be in the case where I threw myself on the hand grenade. And of course, this connects to a point that we've raised in some of the previous discussions. It has to do with the fact that we are autonomous beings. We are beings that are capable of and have the right to make decisions about what we want to have happen in our life. And so when I throw myself on the grenade, I'm exercising my autonomy, my own choice. I'm consenting to my death. So shouldn't we say, given the power of autonomy, given the power of consent, all cases of suicide are permissible because the person has given their consent, given their permission. So far from saying suicide is never okay, maybe we should say suicide is always okay. But I think that's not quite right either. Because although consent is important and can often turn actions that would be immoral into morally permissible actions, it won't do it always. It depends on whether certain relevant conditions are met. Consent has to be given under the right types of circumstances. Now, as always, there's a controversy about what exactly is the right list of circumstances, but here's three that are, I think, fairly uncontroversial. One is the person who's giving consent has to be, well, a fully autonomous being. They have to be competent in that way to make these sorts of decisions about

their life. That's the reason why, for example, if some four-year-old came up to you and said, please kill me, you would not think that was a morally okay thing to do. A four-year-old has not yet achieved a sufficient level of autonomy to have that kind of competence. Or for that matter, if the person who says, please kill me, is crazy or insane, they may once have been sufficiently autonomous to let their consent carry the moral weight it normally does. But right now, they may not be competent to make this kind of decision. So for consent to work, to do its magic, the person making the decision, giving the consent, has to be competent. Second thing is, they have to be informed. They have to know the facts. They have to understand what's the upshot of the decision going to be. When you go into the hospital to have some sort of surgical operation performed, the medical staff informs you, here's the sort of thing we're going to do in this medical procedure. You have to understand, here's what the risks are going to be. If you're not informed in that way, and you merely say yes, being mistaken about the facts of what's going to happen, then your consent doesn't work either. It's not valid consent. So valid consent has to be given by a competent person, and it has to be informed. And a third feature is the consent has to be freely given. It has to be non-coerced. Suppose I ask you for your wallet or your purse, and you give it to me. You say, okay, here it is. Well, that seems like that's okay, but what I forgot to tell you was the reason you agreed was because I'm holding a gun to your head, and I've said, I'm going to shoot your brains out if you don't give me your purse or your wallet. Well, there's a case where you're competent to make the decision, and you understand all the facts, but the consent still doesn't make it okay for me to take your wallet, to take your money, or to take your jewelry, or whatever it might be, because your consent was not freely given. So valid consent cannot be coerced, it can't be forced. All of these things are in place in the soldier case. In the soldier case, the soldier is competent. The soldier understands the risk they're taking by throwing themselves on a grenade. The soldier is freely deciding to do this. And so in those situations, it seems plausible to think that the killing of himself by the soldier or herself is a morally legitimate thing to do. Now, suppose we move away from the kind of soldier case where you're killing yourself to save others and revert to the more typical case of suicide where you kill yourself for your own sake, as we might put it. You kill yourself out of self-regard. You want your own life to end, not because you're trying to help others, but because you want your life to be over. Well, clearly there will be cases where you're competent and you understand that death will be the end and you're making this decision without having any kind of pressure from anybody else. But can the good reason condition be met in that kind of case of suicide? That's harder to say. In fact, you might think, given what I talked about last time with the badness of death and the deprivation account, you might think, no, the good reason condition cannot be met in that type of case of suicide, because we said death is bad for the person who dies because, by virtue of being dead, they will be deprived of the good things in life that otherwise would come their way. If the future life you would have had, had you not died now, would have been good on the whole, doesn't have to be totally good, but as long as it would have been good on the whole, then having more life would be a good thing, so not getting that life is a bad thing. All right, so what the deprivation account says is, if there can be cases where living longer wouldn't be good overall, but bad overall, then dying now won't be bad for you, it would be good for you. Instead of being deprived of something good, you're escaping, you're depriving, you're avoiding something bad. The crucial point to see here is that it's not going to be enough that there are some bad elements in your life. That's not going to be enough to make it be a good reason to kill yourself. Nobody's under the illusion that life only brings good things our way. You stub your toe, you get headaches, you have a fight with your girlfriend, you know, sometimes you lose your job. Bad things can happen,
But as long as

enough good things, life can still be good overall. So the mere fact that your life has some bad things won't be enough to make it true that your life is so bad that you're better off dead. So what we really need to ask is, can there be lives that are so bad such that going forward, the person really would be better off dead? And sadly, tragically, I do think that there are cases like this. An easy case, I don't mean an easy case to live, but an easy case to think about is to imagine some terminally ill patient with a disease, a painful disease that there's no hope of finding a cure for. The only way to make the pain go away is for the person to be so drugged that they spend all their time sleeping, except when they wake up in pain again and they need a new round of drugs. And the person is so bad that, you know, maybe they're bedbound and they can't enjoy any of the simple pleasures that they used to enjoy out of life. We can imagine a story where this person maybe had a great life up till now, but now, going forward, the next chunk of life would be sufficiently bad overall such that they're not really being done any favor by living longer. As we put it, they'd be better off dead. And if they'd be better off dead, then they could well have a good reason to kill themselves. And so we could imagine a situation where the person is competent to make this decision. They've discussed the matter with their friends and their family and their medical team, and they know what the future will hold, so they're informed. Nobody's trying to convince them to kill themselves. They're just making this decision freely, and they've got a good reason. This is the only way to make the overwhelming pain go away. But of course, that doesn't mean that most cases of suicide are permissible. Now, there are cases and cases, and there will be many, many cases, it seems to me, where people kill themselves where they do not have the relevant conditions met. They might well believe the conditions are met, but often enough, they're just mistaken about this. So imagine that something has gone wrong in your life. You know, your boyfriend has broken up with you, or your husband or your wife has left you, or you got fired from this job which you liked and now you don't quite know what you'll do next, or whatever it might be. Well, if you similarly are so caught up with the problems you've got right now that you can't step back and look at the big picture and realize things will get better, then you may mistakenly think you've got a good reason to kill yourself, even though you actually don't. It's important to realize that life has so many things that it can give us that we can lose some of them and still have enough of the remaining goods that life, on balance, though a mixed bag, is still worth living. And often it's easy to lose sight of that fact as well. And so somebody we can imagine killing themselves because their life is so much worse. And yes, it may be true their life is so much worse, but there could still be a life that was worth living. And in that case, they may not yet have a good enough reason to kill themselves. And so even though they're an autonomous being, their consent won't be valid. And so the suicide will not yet be morally permissible. What I gather are common causes of suicide in South Korea. One has to do with students who feel under academic pressure to do really, really well in exams, and then maybe they don't do so well. And because they don't do so well, they're not going to get into the college that they were hoping for. And they feel disappointed in themselves, and they feel disappointed that they've let their family down, and they come away thinking that life's going to be horrible, and their family would be better off without them. And so, sadly, tragically, they kill themselves. And it's just not true that you are doing them a favor by killing yourself. You're just misinformed. You don't have the big picture. You don't have the good reason. And similarly, of course, even if it's true that you don't end up in the school or the college of your dreams, or you don't end up in the, you know, if you're further along professionally and you didn't get the job of your dreams or the promotion you're hoping for, that still doesn't mean that your life won't be worth living. Right? So if you are in fact somebody who is contemplating killing yourself, all I can do is urge you to think about it some more.

and think about it again, because the overwhelming odds are you're making some kind of mistake. Over the course of the last 5 nights, we've talked about some of the most important questions about life and death. In effect, I've asked, why is death bad? But asking that question is another way of asking, why is life valuable? We've wondered together about questions about why is it wrong to kill people? Why is it wrong to harm people? And of course, everything I've talked about is sufficiently complicated that there's much more that needs to be said. All I've done is scratch the surface. But these subjects, these questions are sufficiently important that I'm really grateful that you took the time to think about them with me and think through some of these questions. We only have one life, and so it's really important to think about using that life properly and wisely. Thanks.

Hello, EBS viewers. Welcome to We Day Han Suop, Great Minds. I'm Howard Gardner. I'm a research professor at the Harvard Graduate School of Education. I've actually been at Harvard for over 60 years and have worked at an organization called Project Zero for over 55 years at Harvard. And today I'll be speaking with you about some of the research and ideas that my colleagues and I have developed over that period of time. So, on to intelligence. In psychology, the standard view of intelligence was developed over a century ago in Paris by Alfred Binet, gifted psychologist. He was trying to predict which students would have trouble in school, which students would do well, and he realized that if you ask students a bunch of questions and you noticed how well they did, that was a pretty good prediction of how well they would do in school. Of course, there's even a better prediction, which is how you did last year. I'd much rather know how someone did last year than how they do on a so-called IQ test. But this idea has been very powerful in psychology. And the way I think about it, it's as if inside our skull, we had one computer. We'll call it the intelligence computer. And if you did well in one thing, you would do well in everything. If you were average in one thing, you'd be average in everything. And if, alas, you didn't do well, you'd be do poorly in everything. Now, once you begin to think about that, it doesn't make a lot of sense. But that didn't keep psychologists from embracing the idea until with very talented colleagues, over 40 years ago, one that captures human mental capacities and all of their complexity, which describes all the things that human beings can do and do well, the things that are valued in different cultures, how the brain is organized, what we know about genetics. I did an interdisciplinary study of many, many different fields of study. And as a result, I came up with the conclusion that the idea of one computer in your skull doesn't make sense. Instead, we have a number of different computers, and the fact that one computer is excellent doesn't predict whether the second one or the third one will be equally good. We have scattered cognitive profiles. And if somebody's a good athlete, we don't expect they're going to be good at learning Greek. But what I did was to decide that each of these computers should be called a separate intelligence. And so the theory of multiple intelligence, to summarize it in a sentence, claims we don't have a single computer in here, we have a bunch of computers. But initially I thought there were seven. Now I think there are probably 9 or 10. But the important point is strength or weakness in one computer doesn't predict strength and weakness in other computers. So, what are those computers? What are those intelligences? If you like, what are those talents? Well, the first two are called linguistic intelligence and logical mathematical intelligence. And I introduce them together because basically that's what you're looking at when you look at an IQ test. IQ test is some language, some logic or mathematics, maybe a smattering of other things, but it's basically logic and math. And if you want to predict who's going to be a good law school professor, give them an IQ test because law school professors have to be good in language and they have to be good in logic. But even psychologists will tell you this. The further you go out on the continuum where you find people who are really good in language, they aren't necessarily very good in logic and math. They're going to be poets. And people who are very good in logic and math, let's say they're computer programmers, they may not be very good in learning language. But law school professors, they have to do both. So they're the standard IQ type. So what are the other intelligences? Musical intelligence, the intelligence of people who can sing, who can compose, who can recognize melodies, who can create melodies, and so on. Fourth one is spatial intelligence.

intelligence, the capacity to find your way around wide spaces the way a navigator would, an airplane pilot, or more local kinds of space like a sculptor or somebody who can solve a maze. The fifth one is bodily kinesthetic intelligence, and that's the capacity to use your whole body or parts of your body to solve problems or to make things. So, you know, if you're a surgeon, you're going to need to have good bodily kinesthetic intelligence. If you're an athlete, a dancer, a mechanic. And as I'm running through these things, I hope you're thinking to yourself, yeah, so-and-so is a good mechanic, but I wouldn't give her a crossword puzzle to solve, or vice versa. So we have an intuition that these capacities or talents are not closely yoked together, except in the claim that we have one computer up there. The next two intelligences have to do with human relations, interpersonal intelligence and intrapersonal intelligence. And interpersonal intelligence means our ability to understand other people, to know what motivates them, to be able to cooperate with them, to be able to perhaps beat them in a game, or to invent something together with them, or compete with on some of a some kind of a matrix or maze. And this is the kind of capacity which people who are in business, salespeople, people who teach, people who are involved in therapy and social work, they need to have high degrees of interpersonal intelligence. Nowadays, that's often called social intelligence or emotional intelligence. But for me, it's just a computer that works well in recognizing other people. The seventh intelligence is intrapersonal intelligence. It means having a good working notion of yourself. How you work, how you play, what bothers you, what excites you, what you should do if you want to improve yourself, what you should do if you want to change yourself in various ways. Intrapersonal intelligence is the hardest to study. I can put you in a situation with somebody else to see what kind of interpersonal intelligence you have, say in some kind of a game theory enterprise. I can watch you play an instrument or dance or solve a puzzle or do mathematics to figure out how good you are in the other intelligences. But I like to joke that only your therapist knows for sure how smart you are about yourself. Because probably nobody thinks they're stupid by themselves, but many of us think, my goodness, Howard really doesn't understand how he's behaving here, and he needs to get a handle on what he's like. Intrapersonal intelligence is increasingly important in the world where we don't all do the same thing, and we aren't all trying to be like everybody else. You need to develop a coherent sense of self, and that's not easy to do. I think it's probably more of an ability that has been valued for a long time in the West, in Europe and the United States, than in Asia, which I think has been more interpersonally oriented than it is intrapersonally oriented. But if you're in Korea, your great-grandparents might not have thought that much about how they're different from other people, but we now have a world in which everybody is in contact with everybody else, and I'm sure you and your children or grandchildren or parents do spend time thinking about myself, who am I, what am I trying to accomplish, am I doing it in a wise way or not. So those were the original seven intelligences. Needless to say, people began to write me and phone me and grab me on the street and say, hey, isn't there a cooking intelligence? Isn't there a humor intelligence? Isn't there a financial intelligence? Isn't there a sexual intelligence? Isn't there a computer intelligence? And I said, look, there might be, but you can't just announce an intelligence. I wouldn't have had to work for 5 years with a very good staff if I was just going to decide what is or isn't intelligence. I have a set of eight criteria, which range from genetics and brain representation to tests to games. And it's only when all of those criteria point to something as being an intelligence that I'm willing to let it into that holy corner
of, of, a, of a

Howard Gardner intelligence. There's one intelligence which I have become convinced of, and I call that naturalist intelligence. And that's the intelligence which allows us to make meaningful discriminations in nature. How to tell one plant from another, one animal from another, one cloud configuration from another, one tree from another, one rock from another. And I think that's a separate intelligence. We think of Charles Darwin or John Audubon or Linnaeus were famous naturalists, and I think that intelligence deserves a place of its own. There are two others that I have fantasized about. One I call existential intelligence. Now, that's a big word. It's a word taken from philosophy. But when I talk about existential intelligence, I'm talking about the capacity to ponder big questions. To think about what is life? What's going to happen to me in my life? What's going to happen after I die? What is love? Why do some people hate? Why do I hate some people? These are big existential questions. And it's the kind of intelligence which philosophers have, but also people involved with religion. It might be people who are actually ministers or clerics of some sort. But there are also people who may not believe in God, but who are humanists, but who really spend a lot of time thinking about big questions. So I think there might be an existential intelligence. I even have a sense that it might be somewhere in the temporal lobe of the brain, but I don't have the time to do that research anymore. So it's up to other people to say whether or not existential intelligence belongs in that sacred arc where we place intelligences. And the other intelligences that I think about, other possible intelligence, is a pedagogical intelligence. Pedagogy is a big word. It basically means teaching intelligence. And you might say, well, that's interpersonal intelligence. And possibly it is. It's a kind of interpersonal intelligence. But it's quite specific in the sense that you could have two people who are equally skilled in something, and one person can teach it very well, and the other person can't teach it at all. And one of the ways we can get at pedagogical intelligence is to see whether someone who has skill will teach it differently to somebody who's older and more knowledgeable than somebody who's younger and less knowledgeable. But by and large, person with pedagogical intelligence sort of tests the waters and says, this student needs this much help and guidance. To use a term from the psychologist Vygotsky, this much scaffolding. That's like the structures you build to help somebody. And this person doesn't need so much. And of course, if the person doesn't understand the first thing, then you say, wait a second, I've got to do some adjusting. So, because I called them intelligence rather than talents, these ideas got a lot of attention, but the attention that it got surprised me. It never got a great deal of attention from psychologists. I've often wondered why. But educators found it extremely interesting, very valuable, and to quote the artist Andy Warhol, I got my 15 years of fame many years ago when I proposed the theory of multiple intelligences. The news is that I didn't want to spend the rest of my life working on multiple intelligences, so I've moved on to other things, which I'll talk about in the remaining parts of this lecture series. But I couldn't run away from it either, and so in the next part of this series, I'll be talking about some of the educational implications of multiple intelligences, or MI theory.

0: we have now on this planet. To see that view for just a few minutes, I think the whole planet would change.
1: 이곳에서 보면 우리 고향 행성의 아름다움을 가장 확실하게 알 수 있죠.
2: The Earth is unique. When you look out into the depths of space, you realize just the vast ocean of darkness. And we're on this little island. And we're on it together. And we need to figure out how to work together for the benefit of everybody.